0: That's a good question. I think he can be, I think he can get at least very close to that, because he was really starting to play some really good ball down the stretch last year, and then he gets hurt. And you saw how it affected George in that Ole Miss game. You know, Trinidad Chandler's had all day. He's running around everywhere. He's all over the place. And Gabe is a guy who has played a lot of football, and they need him. I mean, let's be honest. When you look at this George defense, that's the one, I mean, question mark is relative, but what can this pass rush be? Can it be good? Can it be great? Will it just be okay? Will it be bad? Like, that's, you know, you look at the stats last year, and they were 100 and something in the country in sacks, which is just ridiculous to think of when you think of the talent this group has. So I think Gabe can take that next step. I think Quartavius Johnson could take a next step. And you got those younger guys behind him, like Chase Linton, who's having a good fall camp. Saw Jaden Walker flash. Chris Cole is a guy that's kind of rushed off the edge some. So they need Gabe Harris, but they need all those guys, because I think that's how you take this defense from really, really good, which I think is the floor, to elite, you know, approaching that 21-22 levels with a good pass rush.
1: Okay, I don't know. Maybe it's just window shopping, but ever so often I see kids in the conference and I just get obsessed with them. I'm like, it's going to work. It's going to work. Year ago, I was swearing it's going to work with Kyron Jones. Safety, big physical kid. He's a freight train. How is he right now?
0: Yeah, he's coming back from his footage and looking great. He had a great first scrimmage. You know, he put some big hits on some of his teammates. Some sources said he had a hit that knocked Dwight Phillips' helmet off, which it's a scrimmage, so you don't want to go too hard, but you see that physical presence at safety. So you got KJ Bolden at one safety, and then that other, you know, the narrative around the other safety spot has mainly been, you know, Rashawn Dinkins and DeMarley Riddle, the East Carolina transfer. So you add in Kyron Jones, who's another guy who's been in this defense forever. You got some serious depth at safety, and you can throw Star into with Kyron. Haven't played Star before. So I think that's what you got to figure out these next couple weeks and these first two games is what's the best combination of 5-6 defensive backs that we can put on. And it could change week to week. You know, if you're playing, like we saw when Georgia played Ole Miss a couple years ago, they put Kamari Lassiter in the slot because you're like, they throw the ball over the field, they spread it out. I think that depth at safety allows you to, and you throw Khalil Barnes in the mix, he's a guy that can play safety and beat him too. That depth is going to allow them to do a lot of different things in that defensive secondary, which I think is going to be really, really good.
1: Final, just your observation, understanding. I want to ask you about Travaris Robinson, because there are times when we hear about a young coach almost immediately and he kind of catches everybody's fancy. And then suddenly he's like a 15-year veteran and we think the shine may have come off. And I'm like, no, Kirby doesn't have any bums on his staff. T-Rob is still the ace, even in the NIL era, he's still the ace recruiter and he knows what he's doing when it comes to being co-DC as well.
0: Yeah, for sure. And you know, if Kirby was ever going to have a bum on his staff, it certainly wouldn't be at safety, right? Like, he's going to bring in a really good recruiter, a really good coach. He's a guy that's worked with Will Muschamp for a long time, who Kirby obviously respects. And you look at what he's doing in recruiting. They've got a couple good guys recruited or committed in this 27 class right now. And it's like, listen, it's tough to recruit in this NIL era. Like, I think when you're a program like Georgia and you emphasize, hey, you're going to come here and develop. We sent 15,000 defensive backs to the NFL under Kirby Smart. You're going to, if you come here and you play well and you start, you are going to get drafted. That is pretty much just a fact. Some kids listen to it and some kids don't. And I think that's the challenge of trying to figure it out. But at safety in this class, you've got Adrian Cole, who's a guy from Douglas County that's really good. He's in the top 100 in the country, I believe. And then Seth Williams, a guy from Lakeside there in Atlanta, who, you know, is a three-star right now. He kind of flew under the radar till earlier this year, but I saw him at a 7-on-7 this summer. And this kid is a, you know, first team get off the bus guy. Like, he's 6'3", he's probably 185 pounds, and he looks like a Kyron Jones, like, will come downhill and light you up. I'm going to actually see him play Friday and very excited about it. So he's a guy who, like you said, he feels like he's hadn't been around as long as he has, but he's a guy that's one of the anchors of that defensive coaching staff for sure.
1: If I don't know, then I talk to Jed May, and I know. UGA Sports, you can get the same info I do at On3. Jed,

0: you'll join us Thursday's edition of Off the Bench. We will preview week two of NFL preseason. We got Chef Michael Johnson and our Munchies segment coming at you. 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
1: 13-634. Get going.

up. So runners at second and third. May from the windup. Here's the pitch. Swung on, ripped on the first baseline. It's a fair ball. It hits the sidewall. Randy scores. Here comes Dom around third base, right behind.

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0: 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All right, the NFC South news that I was talking about. Vita Vea agrees to a one-year extension to end his hold in. That's right, you've heard of a hold out. Now it's in vogue to have a hold in. That means you're at practice watching. You're in the building. You're in the building, but you're not practicing. And Vita Vea did not practice the day that I was at Buccaneers camp, so that would have been Tuesday? Yes, Tuesday. He was watching. Had his jersey on, sitting there with sunglasses and watching. Well, he ends that hold in. He does agree to a one-year extension. So that is big news for the Tampa Bay Buccaneers, and unfortunate news for anybody playing against the Buccaneers, because that looked like a situation where they could end up going into the season. So they agree on a one-year extension that adds $6 million to the $18 million he was already set to make in 2026, for a total of $24 million, plus an additional $24 million in 2027.
1: Are you serious?
0: He will make $30 million guaranteed. But he's basically going to make $48 million over the next 2 years.
2: So you weren't here when this all went down, but you would have been so proud of me when you were gone, because I defended running backs and running back contracts. He's getting paid more than Bijan.
0: Yeah.
2: He's getting paid more than Bijan Robinson.
0: Yeah, and Jameer Gibbs.
2: To play football for you at defensive tackle position. Now, that is not the position that you normally think of when you're going to be, oh, yeah, obviously those guys get paid, defensive ends. Now wide receivers, of course, quarterbacks. But, like, you going to tell me that Vita Vea is getting paid more than Bijan Robinson? I mean, it's a pretty wild number on what positions can demand certain amounts of money. And that it also shows you how bad the running back market got for a long time from a contract,
0: yes,
2: contractual position. Like, Bijan and Jahmyr Gibbs are a different breed of animal.
0: Yes.
2: Like, they are vastly underpaid for what they bring to their football team.
0: It doesn't make sense to me. And I asked Bijan about this. I asked Derrick Henry about this. I asked Jahmyr Gibbs about this. I was like, for y'all, knowing what you mean to your team and to know that you had to scratch, fight, and claw to get a payday, mm-hmm, can y'all make that make sense? Because, like, I was like, am I an old head that just appreciates the running back more? They were like, that was the point of us having a hold in. Mm-hmm. We're in meetings. We know what the running back means to the team. But you're getting paid like a secondary player.
2: Mm-hmm.
0: And they try to use the, well, it's a position that gets injured. Find one in the NFL that doesn't. Linebackers get paid. Edge rushers get paid. It's pretty violent out there on the edge.
2: Chris Olave just got 31.
0: Yes. And, you know,
2: making $9 million more than Bijan Robinson.
0: And unfortunately for Chris, like, his are injuries that he can't help. It's concussions and blood clots. So on top of what?
2: Bijan's 22 a year.
3: And Gibbs was, like, right above that.
0: And,
3: like,
0: those two offenses go through those two guys. Mm-hmm. The Colts offense goes through Jonathan Taylor.
3: We talked about it. I think you were out, Jake. Like, we discussed it. Me and Matt Nalandra discussed this on air about, like, go look at the teams that win Super Bowls. They don't typically have a high-paid wide receiver on the team. And, like, the NFL is so quick to pay receivers, and my thought's always, yeah, but you are so dependent on what the quarterback does to get you the football, but you refuse to pay running backs a lot of times. So it's just been a little confusing to me.
2: There's 23 wide receivers in the NFL that get paid more per year than Bijan Robinson.
3: That's insane. That's insane. Why?
2: 23.
3: Bijan could be a receiver and be better than 23.
2: Mm-hmm.
3: Gibbs could too.
2: Yeah. It starts with Courtland Sutton.
0: Ooh.
2: Christian Watson. Devonta Smith.
0: Christian Watson.
3: Never plays. You want to talk about always hurt? Christian Watson.
0: Christian Watson. Not Randy Watson from Coming to America. Mm-hmm. Christian Watson.
2: Jameson Williams, George Pickens, DJ Moore, Jalen Waddle, Alec Pierce, T. Higgins, Terry McLaurin, Nico Collins. I mean, the list goes on and on of people, wide receivers, they get paid more than Bijan Robinson.

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1: Back here at the original Walk-Ons live at lunch. We are just a little over 2 weeks away from LSU's season opener. And you can imagine the electricity in the air here at Walk-Ons before that first game against Clemson, the first game of the Lane Kiffin era, the return trip from Clemson last year. Jimmy, I'm looking forward to that day, just 2 weeks from Saturday here at
2: yes, we are. Walk-On, just a little bit. It's kind of this is probably the

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13: Welcome in. Hunt Palmer coming to you from the Raising Cane Studio downtown in the capital city on this Thursday. Means we're brought to you by Sagrera Farms Premium Angus Beef. Working towards the weekend. I'm out of here tomorrow, so really working towards the weekend from my point of view. But still a lot to cover over the next 2 hours. Jordan Kitchens, Cassie Spazzali back there on the ones and twos. Another big injury for the Saints. Yesterday, not today. Yesterday, you already know about it. It's Quincy Riley, but we'll talk about the ramifications of that coming up in 15 minutes. The Saints are practicing today against the Los Angeles Rams, and we'll check in with Luke Johnson in an hour and a half right towards the end of the show when they get finished watching everything. I do know from this point that Myles Garrett's not practicing today. I do know Chris Olave is not practicing today. Those are not injuries. They're just holdouts for veterans. So we'll get some information as to what's going on out there in California from Luke Johnson an hour and a half from right now. I was out at LSU's football practice earlier today. I'll give you my report in 30 minutes. We'll go with another round of Meet the Freshman with Dez Ellis and Braden Allen. Lane Kiffin just met with the media. We'll hear from him coming up in hour number two. So as you can tell, plenty of football to get to. And we'll start with football on our opening drive.

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12: I'm Christine Lisi. It's back to Cleveland for James Harden. The free agent guard agreed to a new three-year, $97 million contract to return to the Cavaliers. Includes a player option for the 2028-2029 NBA season and a trade kicker. With the deal, Harden will become the fourth player in league history to pass the $500 million career earnings mark. Buccaneers defensive tackle Vita Vea signed his new deal today. So what does this mean for quarterback Baker Mayfield, who is looking for a new contract of his own? ESPN NFL insider Adam Schefter.
13: I think the issue to Baker is that if you're a franchise player, you deserve more than a two-year extension. I don't know that Tampa would or wouldn't be willing to offer a third year or fourth year, and I don't know that it matters. It feels like Baker is perfectly content shutting it down, playing out the season, facing the prospect of being franchised after the season, and seeing where it goes.
12: Lions tight end Sam Laporta's status for week one remains unclear due to a hip injury. Oklahoma football coach Brent Venables agreed to a new six-year contract. It's expected to average more than $10.5 million per season.
14: Hey, it's Evan Cohen. Coming up Friday, the Raiders have questions about who should be their starter, but I'll tell you why I think it would be a huge mistake for them to play Fernando Mendoza too quickly. It's Unsportsmanlike to Sam Easton right here on ESPN Radio, ESPN 2, and ESPNU.
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18: 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Appreciate you hanging with us, working towards the weekend. I only got 1 hour left here before we're out of here tomorrow. I'll be back on Monday, and won't be taking another day off until end of the bye week. So looking forward to this hour, looking forward to the weekend to come. And

0: to the band, to everything that goes into a game prep. That reminds me of pulmonary. Pulmonary would have the guys practice in their uniforms the weekend before the first series. He would have the national anthem played. They would do the walkout songs. They would prepare for everything for that first game. So it wasn't the first time you saw it, because so many guys on this team will be playing a game for the first time at LSU in that game against Clemson. And you don't want anything to be, you want everything to have a routine feel to it. Now, you're not going to be in a routine after doing it once, but that's something that Pulmonary took very seriously. And I'm interested to know that Lane Kiffin kind of feels the same way. So they'll get on the buses, and I'm sure they'll have the band out there, and they'll make sure that these guys are not doing things for the first time, so their eyes are falling out of their head when Clemson's coming out of the other tunnel. I think that's interesting, and we're getting closer, closer and closer and closer. We're brought to you by Sagrera Farms Premium Angus Beef. Texting with Luke Johnson. We're ready to rock from California. Luke's watched both practices with the Cowboys earlier this week and the Rams today. We'll get a full report on all things Saints in California next.
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11: Christine Lisi. Week 2 of the NFL preseason kicks off tonight, and Raiders rookie quarterback Fernando Mendoza, top overall pick in the draft, is expected to start and play through the first half against the Texans. In his preseason debut, Mendoza took a couple of sacks on off-script broken plays. Watch to see what he learned from that tonight, explains ESPN's Dan Orlovsky.
12: You're not going to survive in this league taking a bunch of sacks that are quote-unquote unnecessary. He was really good on third downs, so can that continue? But another opportunity for him to just grow and continue to develop. But some of those runaround scramble plays, how much has he learned NFL-wise from those?
11: Raiders Texans 8 Eastern ESPN. Lions tight end Sam Laporta uncertain for the season opener due to a hip injury recently suffered at practice. 6 days before he turns 37, free agent guard James Harden agreed on a new 3-year $97 million contract to return to the Cavaliers. He'll become the fourth player in NBA history to pass the $500 million mark in career earnings. Oklahoma and football coach Brent Venables agreed to a new 6-year extension, averaging $10.5 million per year.
13: Hey, it's Evan Cohen. Coming up Friday, the Raiders have questions about who should be their starter, but I'll tell you why I think it would be a huge mistake for them to play Fernando Mendoza too quickly. It's Unsportsmanlike, 6 a.m. Eastern, right here on ESPN Radio, ESPN 2, and ESPNU.
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14: 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Hey!

0: And off we go. Welcome aboard. 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But I do love Relief Windows. I'm Matt.
1: This is Shaq O'Neal, and I hate Matt.
0: Paul O'Neal.
2: They're chanting Paul O'Neal's name.
0: Musso. And Mr. Toby Tomplay. We're here. Glad you are as well. Get out there and make it a good one. Ross Jackson will join us from California, and we have a very an evolving show planned for you with the TRO and everything that could come of that, and also Greg Sankey weighing in on LSU basketball and RJ Lewis. So a lot we have to get to. Let us begin as we do every single day.
3: It's time to pop the top on another edition of AFR with Bud Light. Drink easy.
0: So a day ago, we talked about the Louisiana judge that

0: granted the temporary restraining order, the TRO, allowing 16 college football players the opportunity to come, former college football players, some of them currently in NFL training camps, the opportunity to come back into college as part of the 5-for-5 ruling. One of them, as you know, is Jack Pyburn. Three former Ole Miss players included in that number as well. And I spent the bulk of the evening after the show yesterday on the phone trying to talk to anyone and everyone associated with this at every level. People associated with LSU, with players, agents, attorneys, administrators, to try to get a better sense of all this. And if I were to boil it down in a very concise manner, what I would tell you is it is very obvious that Jack Pyburn wants to return to LSU. Otherwise, these attorneys would not have filed for this temporary restraining order on his behalf if he did not want to return. So I have no problem saying that definitively. Jack Pyburn wants to come back to LSU. I also very firmly believe LSU wants Jack Pyburn back. With those two sides wanting this reunion and it feeling almost like a legal foregone conclusion that the NCAA is going to lose its appeal. Because if the NCAA wins that appeal, it sure sounds like instead of a class action, you will have individual players in their individual markets filing lawsuits for TROs. And I don't think the NCAA is going to want that mess. I can't confirm that LSU at their camp and Pyburn and his camp, they have been in touch. And they both want to see this reunion happen. Lane Kiffin, today, after practice, was asked a very nondescript question, almost say, like, do you have any comment on the temporary restraining order? And Kiffin swatted it away.
1: Yeah, I think there's a lot into that and the questions that come from that. And so, you know, fair question, but I'm not going to comment on any of it because there's just too many directions of questions I can go to.
0: Now, to be very clear, I had a list of questions that I wanted to ask Lane Kiffin today. I had my hand in the air for the entire press conference. I got the microphone one time. I wanted to ask very specifically, are you interested in Jack Pyburn returning? How many roster spots do you have available if you wanted to bring any of these players back? Would you have interest in bringing those former Ole Miss players back to LSU? Have you been in contact with any of these players, agents, representatives? There's a lot of questions I had. I didn't get the microphone, so they went unasked. But that just means that I'll have to dig through different intermediaries to go find those answers instead of asking the head coach on the record. But I'm not surprised Lane answered it the way he did. In his mind, he would be, if he answered the question, he's giving away some competitive advantage, which I disagree with him, but he can, it's his program. He can run it how he wants. I think the reaction to this has been pretty unanimous. Most people are appalled at the idea of pros returning to college. You know my feeling on this. I've said the same thing every step of the way. College athletics is not lawless. It's not the Wild Wild West, as people always throw out that stupid phrase. There are rules. The NCAA has rules. The adults refuse to force the student athletes to abide by the rules. If the NCAA issues a ruling that they don't like, they sue. I've said this all along. You want to stop all this? It's easy. University presidents, athletic directors, coaches, they could stop all of us. They could say, nope, we're abiding by NCAA rule. The NCAA says you're ineligible, you're ineligible. But the adults have far too much to gain and lose with every win and loss. You're Lane Kiffin. They're paying you $91 million. You got a $50 million roster. You got to go win games. You're thin at defensive end. You have a chance to bring back a guy who played 4 years in the SEC and was in this defense a year ago. He's doing great in an NFL camp. Wouldn't you bring him back? That's the thought. He's just thinking about wins and losses. not the collateral effect. I have a modicum. I mean, a slimmer. This much sympathy toward the 2022 guys, because there's a difference with Charles Bediako, RJ Lewis, who LSU's trying to get eligible right now in basketball. Those guys left. They had eligibility remaining. They chose to leave. And then they're like, oh, hold up, we can make money? Wait, I want to go back. So then they sued to try to come back. That's different than this. These 2022 players were told, you can't come back. Your eligibility's over. See ya. Thanks for playing. And then all of a sudden, oh, wait, the 22s are eligible. Well, they didn't have the option when they left. They didn't have the option to stay. Now, you could ask the question, and maybe rightly, to say, well, then where does it stop? What about the 21s and the 20s and the 19s? And I don't disagree with you. I think the easiest way through this is for the administrators at all these universities to say, no, we're going to abide by NCAA rule. But nobody wants to do that. So here we are. A few things that I think are notable, as I'm not giving you, like, opinion on if they should, whatever, just fundamentally and functionally working through this case and what we know right now. Jack Pyburn took a $15,000 signing bonus and was a preferred UDFA, so he was given a guaranteed $100,000 deal. The NFL rookie minimum, so if Jack were to make the Bucks, the rookie minimum is about $900K. It's $885,000. As I understand it, that's about what Jack would want to come back to LSU. Not looking to go break the bank, but would want to effectively be whole financially from what he would be passing on if he left the Bucks. I think relationships matter a lot in this one. Pyburn played for Baker, Kevin Peoples, who they're both still here. I think most people know that Witt, Weeks, and Jack were really good friends last year. Joe Houston, who's LSU special teams coordinator, was the special teams coordinator of Florida when Jack was there, and Jack ran special teams, so they have a really good relationship as well. When Jack played at Florida, he played with Princely Umanmielen on the defensive line and actually was on some recruiting visits with Prince Will Umanmielen. So there was a relationship there also. So there's a lot of relationships that matter and are put together that make sense for Pyburn. The question is, if he returned to LSU, would he just leave Tampa or would he wait to see if he were cut? And that is significant, because if Jack left Tampa, like if he left the Bucks today and came to Baton Rouge, then Tampa would retain his rights. They would put him on the retired list. And then if he wanted to go back, when he wanted to go back to the NFL, they would own his rights. It's different if you wait through the third preseason game and Tampa cuts Jack Pyburn. Well, then he's a free agent. He would go back to LSU and then could re-enter the draft next year. I have asked for clarification on this. And I talked to attorneys and agents over the last 20 hours or so. And there was a very strongly held feeling among those people that these athletes, if they were to go back, would be able to re-enter the draft because of this legal ruling that would allow them to regain their college eligibility. They would be able to go back into the draft. Now, I understand there's an NFL CBA and a lot of different things, but if you're Jack Pyburn, think of it this way. You went undrafted, you got to go fight for a roster spot. If you go back to LSU, you play well, you re-enter the draft, and let's say you're a day two pick. Hypothetically, you're a day two pick. Well, not only are you going to get more money, but then also you get more stability where you're not looking over your shoulder trying to make a roster. There's a lot of reasons why that would sort of make sense. As far as timing, Tampa plays its final preseason game next Friday, the 28th, a week from tomorrow. Their cut down is 24 hours after your final game. So Tampa will play on Friday. By Saturday morning, the 29th, Jack would know if he made the Bucks or not. And if he was cut, I'm told he would be in Baton Rouge by that Saturday afternoon and would start to reassimilate and then would be ready to play a week later against Clemson. He'd basically have a week. There is, I think, a competitive component of this that we understand why LSU would want to do this. You have Prince William Monmielen, who really is your only proven edge rusher. Jordan Ross was a five-star, but he has not started a game in 2 years at Tennessee. He's been a backup. Dylan Carpenter has been a four-year.

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0: Hour two, off we go. Welcome aboard. Glad you're with us. It's AFR. I'm Matt.
1: You're a loser, Matt!
0: Shut up, kid. Paul O'Neill.
2: They're chanting Paul O'Neill's name.
0: You so. And Mr. Toby Tomplay. All right, we're here. Glad you are as well. Get out there, make it a good one. Chase Parham is going to join us in 30 minutes. Three former Ole Miss players were part of the TRO that was granted in the Louisiana courtroom a day ago. Those three players have entered the transfer. Two of the three have entered the transfer portal, Daquan Wright and Xavion Harris. We'll get the sense of what's going on the Ole Miss side of this from Chase Parham in 30 minutes. I got a text from Spencer who said, Matt, I got a question. How do you feel Tampa feels about one of their players hedging? Do you think that affects their decision process about potentially keeping Pyburn or not? It's a great question. That's why we're going to have Jenna Lane with us in an hour and 15 minutes. So Jenna Lane covers the Bucks for ESPN.com. She's their NFL Nation reporter, and I want to ask her that question point blank. Like, what's the feeling like internally there with the Bucks, with their organization? I mean, this, because if Jack Pyburn intends on returning to LSU, then he is taking a spot right now from someone else who could potentially make the team. And also, Tampa maybe isn't motivated to cut Jack if he wants to go back, because if they cut him, then they forfeit his rights for when he inevitably goes back to the NFL. If he leaves, they retain his rights. They would put him on a retired list, but when he comes back, they would retain his rights. So from Jack Pyburn,

0: it's interesting the way that the portion we get to see, how they break it up. James Craig takes one half the line, and Eric Wolford takes the other half of the line, like the left side and the right side is how they divide it. So you get to see basically like half the line work at a time. And what was notable is that, like, you could tell, okay, so Braylon Moore was there with Bo Bordelon and Jordan Seaton. So that was the left side of the line. So they did, you know, a combo block drill and getting out in space. Well, the next unit behind them was the freshman Ryan Moret at center, then William Satterwhite at left guard, and Bryson Martinez at left tackle. Now, I'm not suggesting those are the twos. It was interesting because, again, like, I think, God forbid, but if you had something happen to one of your offensive tackles, I think Sean Tompkins, the Baylor transfer, is your swing tackle at this point and probably goes in at either tackle spot if you need a backup. What was notable, I think, on the day where Lane Kiffin talked about offensive line depth being a concern, I think they're trying to identify who their best guys are on the offensive line and if they can get them cross-trained. So instead of having, like, a backup at each spot, it's, okay, well, who's your sixth, seventh, eighth lineman, so on? Like, who's your swing tackle? Who goes in next at guard? Who's in next at center? Whatever, if you do need someone to go in one of those spots. And it was notable because Satterwhite was at left guard. Satterwhite in high school, there, you can go watch clips of him playing tackle on either side. At Tennessee, he played 182 snaps in 2 years at Tennessee, all of them at center. And he was brought here, no doubt, to be Braylon Moore's backup in the heir apparent. But it sounds to me, talking to people within the program, like Ryan Moret, the freshman, has really made a big-time move. And I wouldn't be surprised if Moret is actually the backup center at this point. I was also told after the scrimmage on Saturday, Moret and Bryson Martinez were awesome. And, like, they're the future, and they're really excited about those two young players. So I think they're getting some of those guys, you know, additional reps. But Satterwhite's interesting because he came in as a center, but a couple of Saturdays ago, during the media viewing portion, he was working at right tackle, and today he was working at left guard. So you're seeing Satterwhite moved all over the offensive line, and he may be one of those swing guys right now that's in the mix to say, all right, you have your first five, but what if you need, like, the next guard up or the next right tackle? Like, where what are your options? Well, Satterwhite might be that guy with that much versatility. So one thing worth keeping an eye on. As far as the receivers, the only receivers in gold were Jabari Mack and then Tre'Davious Green, of course. So Malik Elzey, who was in gold on Tuesday, was back in a white offensive jersey. No limitations on anybody. Winnie Watkins, Jace Brown, who last week at times were in gold. They've been in white. They look great. A lot of goal line throws today. You know, back pylon, jump ball, back shoulder throws, out routes in the front of the pylon. I think the Mason Taylor play effectively. We saw Sam Levitt throwing on the run.
1: Mason Taylor!
0: Well, I wasn't ready for that. Saw Sam Levitt throwing on the run today, which we haven't seen a lot of. Typically, it's just stationary or stand on your spot, throw the ball. Today, he was throwing on the move, so it was something different to see. It was really exciting, too, to hear Lane Kiffin after practice talk about Sam Levitt. He used the word awesome to describe Levitt. Said, do you have that one? Play that, if you would. It's okay. Use the word awesome to describe Sam Levitt. And then said he made two adult throws. That's the way Lane phrased it. He said not many people can make those throws. So they're relying on Levitt to be so good, man, to be whatever they're going to be this year, and it's nice to see him coming along and playing the way that he is so far through fall camp. Levitt has been healthy and has really taken ownership of camp, which is awesome to see. And then I always kind of keep an eye on what NFL teams are out there because they always send scouts. So Ravens, Broncos, Falcons, Giants, Bears, those were the camp, but continuing to be physical and get them ready. Tigers will be back at work on Friday, scrimmage in Tiger Stadium on Saturday, day off Sunday, and then school starts on Monday and they start getting ready for Clemson. All right, it's After Further Review. 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All right, it's After Further Review. Thanks for hanging out.

0: Well, they're not going to be limited just to Ole Miss. Okay. I mean, that's the thing. Here's my question is like, if school's taking these players and stuff, and then in 2 weeks, I mean, you're 2 weeks away from the season. September 1 is when you really, like, that's when roster cuts are made in the NFL. Like, will the NCAA through court and legalese be able to then render them ineligible and start doing forfeitures or wins? There's a lot of stuff to consider with this, right? Not to mention that, like, it's August 19th, 20th. What's today? The 19th, 20th?
1: Yep.
0: Like, my goodness, like, every roster is full. I mean, there's a hard cap 105. Now, that means you make room, but, like, how crappy is that, right? So, for most teams, you're talking about maybe one or two, possibly three additions. Do I think all three of these guys, Wydad Williams, Daquan Wright, and Xavier Harris, if they do return to school, which I still think is completely up in the air, would all come back to Ole Miss? No, I don't. Xavier's an interesting case because he got cut from the Saints. He's dealing with a foot injury. Last I heard, he's up to like 380, and he played for Ole Miss last year, 315. Best I've heard is that, like, if he did come back to Ole Miss, they would want to try him like an offensive line. You know, they need tackles. Right now, Ole Miss is looking for tackles and offensive linemen because they don't have the depth they want. What they've seen, which has been at left tackle. Tommy Kinsler's done some good things. Kerryus Kearns had a better fall camp, certainly, than he had a disastrous start both on and off the field at Ole Miss. And he's had a better run of things lately. And, they need bodies there. Defensive line, no, not necessarily. Daquan, a lot for this offense, even though they've got ends in terms of not just Luke Koss and Caleb Odom, but they like Hayden Bradley. They like Brady Priestcorn, Caden's brother. They got in the portal. They like Michael Smith coming over from South Carolina. They got depth there. But Daquan, I mean, he's a game changer. He also is probably a shoo-in to make a practice squad. So is Wydad Williams. Yeah, and like, do you make $500,000 on the practice squad, or do you come back to Ole Miss? You think you can come back to Ole Miss and go get more somewhere else? It's a bizarre thing. And honestly, I think, and I might be reading this completely wrong, I think most of us feel the same way. Like, we're all for, like, I'm completely pro player on all this stuff, right? But even I've got, like, this one feels weird. You know what I mean? Like, NFL, signing NFL contracts and coming back. I mean, Laramie Tunsil slept on a coach's couch and talked to some agents his last year at Ole Miss, and he was suspended 7 games, and they want to suspend him for the whole dang year. You know what I mean? I'm not saying they should do that. I'm saying that's nonsense. Just like, this seems like the line of demarcation.
1: Yeah,
0: right?
1: Arian Carter for $427 airline ticket's going to miss some games as well. So,
0: Todd Gurley stuff. You know, like, don't give me. It's just looking back on it now compared to this, it seems insane because now NFL players. Or signed NFL contracts, they can come back to college potentially. I think maybe one of the three could end up back at Ole Miss. Honestly, I would be surprised if Wydad, who played in the freaking preseason with the Cardinals 6 days ago, makes the practice squad with the Cardinals, just like with Daquan Wright and the Browns. And you're right, he got released by the Eagles. But, like, Xavier Harris is an interesting one, but it's a little bit more complicated than, oh, yeah, just bring back a guy who played an all-league caliber level as a defensive tackle last year. That's not the same player you'd be getting back. So the hard cap and what you have, I mean, this isn't just for Ole Miss. This is for all these schools that might consider bringing them back. Like LSU, I've heard some stuff about LSU with Daquan because after Trey Des Green, they don't really got much behind him. You know what I mean? But I promise you, Daquan Wright ain't coming over there to sit, and he's certainly not coming out of there for less than $500,000. It's just it's a bizarre kind of middle ground, and no one really knows what's going to come of it. But I do know Ole Miss is exploring all options. Of course they are. Every single program that's worth the crap is pursuing this and trying to see what could potentially light up. It's just the calculus, ever-shifting as it is, it's hard to kind of manage.
1: The in-depth conversation about how the players even fit into the two deep. That's why we have experts like Ben Garrett on, man. That's a wonderful conversation, Ben. I appreciate the insight. Thank you, man.
0: Thank you, bro. Appreciate you.
1: All right, Ben Garrett, Ole Miss Spirit again. How they would fit into the potential two deep if they were to come back. That's why I asked. I said the last time we measured him, because he hadn't been measured since he showed up in camp, and they actually, in the NFL, I think they measure every 7 days. But that's all private stuff that we stopped getting interested in. If you were at a combine or a pro day, you had some official measurements, but that might have been 4 months ago, 5 months ago, could have been. So the last time we measured somebody who's 6'8 and 340, I said 340, he's like, yeah, he might be 380 right now. So we have this last

0: time I saw him, he was blowing folks up against Georgia. That's not necessarily who he is. And the idea that you're going to fit somebody back onto your roster, knowing, like I said, the fact that, hey, man, we need tackles and you're 6'8 and we like your feet. Why don't you try this? Since you went undrafted and had an all SEC sort of season as a defensive tackle, why don't try it on the other side? Maybe it'll improve your draft prospects when you go to the draft a second time in 2027. I don't know how that's going to turn out. But again, it's a really good analysis there from Ben Garrett about, it's not just plug and play because, well, they were here last year. All right. Short break, and Heath and I will continue with hour one next.
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0: Look on your calendar. What do you see? The whole month of August. And I'm going to tell you one day that the Chuck Oliver Show is going to be broadcasting live from Harris Cherokee in Cherokee, North Carolina. But you can go there or Harris Valley River in Murphy anytime you want. If it's August 6th, August 13th, August 22nd, August 25th, doesn't matter. Whenever we're there, yeah, it's going to be a fun time. Caesar Sportsbook, even in one of the fan caves. Chuck Oliver Show talking college football live from the Caesar Sportsbook. Giant TVs everywhere. Your ability to walk to the window, use the kiosk, get down on any collegiate or pro sports event you want to, right there on site with Caesars, as well as the rest of that great property. Truth is, you can go anytime you want because it's so dang close and easy. Just a couple of hours from almost anywhere in the Chuck Oliver Show network and one place online, HarrisCherokee.com.
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